Dubravka Tomšík, the pianist there for the Piano Sonata No. 31 by Beethoven, here on WRRFM and HD1 Dallas-Fort Worth, all classical, all the time. And good evening. Welcome to the dinner concert for tonight. I'm Matt Rogers. I've got your evening concert coming up at 8 o'clock. Going to start off the dinner concert with music by Percy Grainger. And this is Grainger paying tribute to Bach, applying his own harmonies and arrangement to Bach's Sheep May Safely Graze. It's called Blithe Bells, and this is the University of Houston Wind Ensemble performing.

Blythe Bells, Percy Grainger riffing on Bach here on your dinner concert tonight. The University of Houston Wind Ensemble with Eddie Green conducting. And good evening. Thanks for tuning in tonight. I'm Matt Rogers. Mozart just ahead for you. After a concerto for two violins by Vivaldi, this is RV 519. Leland Chen and Yehudi Menuhin playing with the Polish Chamber Orchestra.

Yehudi Menuhin and Leland Chen playing violins for the Polish Chamber Orchestra. RV 519, a concerto in A by Antonio Vivaldi. And a serenade by Mozart coming up next on your dinner concert for tonight. Good evening. 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

Just a little light music for you this evening from Mozart, lighthearted, I should say. One of his serenades, music intended for a social function. Serenade number 4, played by the Academy of St. Martin in the Fields, led by Neville Mariner. And you're tuned in to the dinner concert, music to accompany your evening meal. Don't forget the concert hall program is coming up at 8 o'clock tonight. It features music by Rachel Portman. The Dallas Opera Orchestra will play that, and that is coming up at 8 o'clock.

To a Wild Rose, music from The Woodland Sketches by Edward McDowell, Claire Jones playing the harp, and Stuart Morley conducting the London Mozart Players. And you're tuned in to the dinner concert. 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Details at dallasopera.org. This is Paula Robeson playing the flute, Ruth Laredo playing the piano for a little nocturne by Lily Boulanger.

0: That's a nocturne for flute and piano by Lily Boulanger. Paula Robeson played the flute. Ruth Laredo played the piano. You're on WRR-FM and HD1 Dallas-Fort Worth. 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And I hope you can stay tuned. Rachel Portman's The Little Prince is coming up on your WRR concert hall for tonight with the Dallas Opera Orchestra performing. That is just ahead. 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
1: Hello, my name is Quincy Roberts, and I am the chair of the Dallas Opera Board of Directors. Thank you for joining us on WRR for this Dallas Opera encore performance of The Little Prince by Rachel Portman. Based on the beloved children's novella by Antoine de Saint-Exupéry, one of the most popular books in history, The Little Prince is complete with gravity-defying action, intergalactic adventures, crazy characters, and whimsical cinematic music. A thrilling opera for audiences of all ages. It is a joy to bring you this performance from our 2025-2026 season. This performance, sung in English, was recorded live on February 14th, 2026 at the Margot and Beale Winspear Opera House at the AT&T Performing Arts Center right here in Dallas, Texas. It was the Dallas Opera premiere of The Little Prince, composed by Academy Award-winning composer Rachel Portman, with the libretto by playwright Nicholas Wright, based on Antoine de Saint-Exupéry's celebrated 1943 novella of the same name. This magic tale has roses, baobabs, a stranded pilot, an intrepid young boy, and so much more. But at its core, this heartwarming story is filled with lessons about love, friendship, and understanding that what matters the most is invisible to the eye. The cast for the Dallas Opera premiere of The Little Prince was led by American baritone Kyle Miller as the pilot and 13-year-old treble Everett Baumgarten, who came to Dallas from Houston for his TDO debut as the title character. Also making their main stage Dallas Opera debuts are American soprano Ashley Townsley as the prickly, self-absorbed Rose, Canadian tenor Jacob Abrahamsey as the supercilious, absurd, vain man and sinister snake, Mexican tenor David Mejia Jr. as the depressed drunkard and kindly lamplighter, Canadians baritone Corin Thomas Smith as the very busy businessman and mezzo-soprano Tessa Fackelman as the friendly fox, and American bass Trace Hunter as the leafy baobab and clueless hunter. Rounding out the cast are American's bass and local favorite Karan Jackson as the bossy king, and soprano Diana Newman as the mirage-like water in the desert. In his American main stage conducting debut, TDO chorus director and head of music Paolo Bresson led this delightful cast. The Dallas

Dallas Opera Orchestra and the Greater Dallas Choral Society Children's Chorus, prepared by GDCS Artistic Director Kimberly Ahrens, and this Dallas Opera premiere production by Director Francesca Zambello. As in Antoine de Saint-Exupéry's book, Part One opens on a young pilot who introduces himself to the audience. He explains how adults discouraged him from drawing as a child and how he eventually became a pilot, making a living soaring through the stars. Those stars sing to him as he flies, then shout out in warning as a terrible sandstorm blows him out of the sky. The pilot crash lands in the desert, 1,000 miles away from the nearest town. His plane is wrecked, and he has just enough water to last 8 days. As the pilot begins to fix his airplane, the little prince suddenly appears. He asks the pilot to draw a sheep. The pilot is confused and reluctant, but he finally produces a satisfactory image for the prince. Over the next few days, the mysterious young prince reveals his unusual story and how he ended up in the desert. The prince explains that he's from a tiny planet, asteroid B612. He makes coffee on his 3 tiny volcanoes, weeds the pernicious baobabs, and lovingly tends to his conceited, difficult to satisfy rose. The prince decides to leave his home so he may learn how he might better please and care for the rose. During his intergalactic adventures, the prince visits several nearby planets occupied by a series of very strange adults. He meets the dictatorial king who rules over nobody, a vain man who only wants applause, a drunkard who drinks to forget how much he drinks, a somewhat useless businessman who claims he owns the stars, and the harried and tired lamplighter who offers the prince some genuine advice. After talking to the lamplighter, the little prince decides to visit planet Earth. In order of vocal appearance, you'll hear baritone Kyle Miller returning to the Dallas Opera as the pilot in 13-year-old treble Everett Baumgarten, debuting as the title character. In her main stage TDO debut, soprano Ashley Townsley as the Rose and bass Karun Jackson returning as the King. Also in their Dallas Opera debut, tenor Jacob Abrahamsey as the Vain Man and the Snake, tenor David Mejia Jr. as the Drunkard and the Lamplighter, baritone Corin Thomas Smith as the Businessman, bass Tress Hunter as the Baobab and the Hunter, and mezzo-soprano Tessa Fackelman as the Fox. And finally, returning to TDO, soprano Diana Newman as the Water, the Dallas Opera Orchestra and the Greater Dallas Choral Society Children's Chorus, prepared by GDCS Artistic Director Kimberly Ahrens, were led by Paolo Bressan in this TDO Encore performance of The Little Prince from February 14th, 2026.

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It was an elephant. 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

0: Ashley Townsley, and bass Karan Jackson.
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0: Part 2 opens 1 year earlier when the little prince arrives on Earth. After landing in the desert, he meets a slithery, scary snake who claims that just one bite from him can send anyone back home. Not yet ready to leave Earth, the prince moves on, finding a rose garden which upsets him. He believed that his rose was unique and singular. Next, he meets a wily but wise fox. After outwitting the hunter, the friendly fox asks the prince to tame her, explaining, "Taming means you make a link, a lock, a sort of tie." She tells the prince that everything essential is invisible to the eye and that it is his love for his rose that is what makes her special. The pilot interrupts the prince's story to remind him that they are in desperate need of water. The two set off in search of a well. They find one at sunrise and drink. The prince tells the pilot that he fell to Earth 1 year ago near this spot. He instructs the pilot to go back to his plane. The prince then summons the snake, but the pilot returns and frightens the snake away. However, the prince insists that he must go. In part two, you'll hear Treble Everett Baumgarten as the little prince, baritone Kyle Miller as the pilot, tenor Jacob Abrahamsey as the snake, mezzo-soprano Tessa Falkelman as the fox, and soprano Diana Newman as the water. Paolo Bressan leads the Dallas Opera Orchestra and the Greater Dallas Choral Society in this Dallas Opera Encore performance of Rachel Portman's The Little Prince from February 14th, 2026 at the Winspear Opera House here in Dallas, Texas.

We're hunting a fox, a fox, we're hunting.

That was the enchanting finale to The Little Prince, composed by Rachel Portman, with a libretto by Nicholas Wright, based on the beloved children's novella by Antoine de Saint-Exupéry. This performance of the Dallas Opera was recorded live in February 2026 at the Margot and Bill Winspear Opera House here in Dallas, Texas, with a delightful cast featuring baritone Kyle Miller, treble Everett Baumgarten, soprano Ashley Townsley, and mezzo-soprano Tessa Falkeman. In his American main stage conducting debut, the head of music and chorus director, Paolo Bressan, led the Dallas Opera Orchestra and the Greater Dallas Choral Society, prepared by GDCS artistic director Kimberly Ahrens. The Dallas Opera premiere, The Little Prince, was made possible thanks to the generosity of our season sponsor, the Van Sickle Family Foundation, in memory of Edith and Elmer Van Sickle, producing sponsor, the Carol Frank Bucks Foundation, supporting sponsors, Susan and Mark Geyer, the son of Arville and Charlotte Haley, John, Robert, Steve, and Charles, and Greg Swalwell, and Terry Connor. This was the Carolyn Rose Hunt main stage production. I am Quincy Roberts, chair of the Dallas Opera Board of Directors. Thank you for joining us on WRR for this encore performance, and I look forward to seeing you in person at the Winspear Opera House during our upcoming 2026-2027 season, which opens next week on October 9th, 2026, with Donizetti's The Elixir of Love. Thank you for listening.

Jesus Lopez Cobos and the Cincinnati Symphony Orchestra with Bachianus Brasileiris, Bach-inspired Brazilian piece number 8 by Eder Villa-Lobos, in the spotlight as we celebrate Hispanic Heritage Month here on WRR-FM and HD1 Dallas-Fort Worth. Throughout the month, we're playing works to celebrate the contributions of Hispanic and Latin American composers and performers. And make sure you join the homestretch host Emilio Alvarez every weekday at 5:30 p.m. as he spotlights names you may know and some you may not. 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

Cohen Davis and the Bavarian Radio Symphony Orchestra with the Coriolan Overture by Beethoven here on WRR 101, all classical, all the time. I've got a famous unfinished work coming up in about 10 minutes after music by Bach, his Prelude and Fugue, BWV 532, Pamela Decker playing the organ.

0: Pamela Decker playing the organ for that prelude and fugue in D, BWV 532 by J.S. Bach here on WRR 101. And a famous unfinished work coming up next for you. 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
0: Back to your evening concert with the unfinished Symphony No. 8 by Franz Schubert, a finished version featuring Joanne Folletta here conducting the Buffalo Philharmonic. If you enjoy this, it's going to be performed by the Dallas Symphony Orchestra October 22nd through the 24th. Symphony No. 8 by Franz Schubert, played here by the Buffalo Phil.

Joanne Faletta, the Buffalo Philharmonic Orchestra, the Symphony No. 8 by Franz Schubert here on WRR-FM and HD1 Dallas-Fort Worth. All classical all the time. Music by Joaquin Rodrigo for you, the first of the three old dance tunes, the Pastoral, played here by the Castile and León Symphony Orchestra.

The Castile and Leon Symphony Orchestra performing the first of the three old dance tunes by Joaquin Rodrigo. Sharon Isbin is going to play Rodrigo's Concierto de Aranjuez with the Waco Symphony on October 15th. And here is Sharon Isbin playing the guitar for music by Karen Lafreck. This is Habanera Nights on WRR 101.

Habanera Nights by Karen Lafrak. That was Sharon Isbin playing the guitar and leading the ensemble. Isbin is going to be playing the Rodrigo Aranjuez Concerto for the Waco Symphony on October 15th. It's the evening concert on WRR 101. I'm Matt Rogers. We're going to hear a clarinet quintet arranged for clarinet and string orchestra, music by Carl Maria von Weber. Sabina Meyer plays the clarinet for the Württemberg Chamber Orchestra of Heilbronn.

Sabina Meyer playing the clarinet, Jörg Färber conducting the Württemberg Chamber Orchestra of Heilbronn, an arrangement for clarinet and string orchestra of the Clarinet Quintet, Opus 34 by Carl Maria von Weber. And you're tuned into the evening concert on WRR 101. I'm Matt Rogers. I've got a beautiful way to wrap up our time this evening. This is the Serenade to Music by Ray Vaughan Williams with a text by Shakespeare. Matthew Best is the conductor for the English Chamber Orchestra and soloists.

Family businesses. You can find them in every city across the country, no matter how big or how small the population of that town. I don't know about you, but I'll go out of the way to shop at a family business. That's because I have businesses on both sides of my family. My aunt and uncle owned a gas station when I was a kid. My parents, a small grocery store. And my in-laws own an auto mechanic shop. When it came to the Begare family, their business was music. Carlos Begare was born in Barcelona in the mid-1700s, and he got his musical training from his uncle. His uncle was a composer and organist for a cathedral in Barcelona. When his uncle died, Carlos Begare took over that position, and he held it until his own death. The most important works by Carlos Begare are his symphonies. He wrote almost 20 of them. Here is Symphony No. 13.

Matthias Baumert conducted the London Mozart Players with Symphony No. 13 by Carlos Beguer on Music Through the Night. I hope you're doing well tonight. It's really great to have your company. Stick around and we're going to hear a piano concerto from the same era as Carlos Beguer, the mid to late 1700s. This composer was a part of the Danish Golden Age, and you'll hear that piece coming up in about 10 minutes.

Alberto Hemzi was a 20th century composer born in Turkey, and he dedicated his life's work to collecting and promoting the music of Sephardic Jews. This is some of that music, three ancient airs from the Coplas Sephardis.

Three Ancient Airs from the Coplas Sephardis by Alberto Hemsi. That was the Arc Ensemble on Music Through the Night. 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Friedrich Kuhlau was a Danish composer from the late 1700s. He was a part of the Danish Golden Age, and he was a prolific composer who left behind a stack of hundreds of pieces of music, including this piano concerto.

0: a piano concerto by Danish composer Friedrich Kuhlau, performed by pianist Amalie Malling and the Danish Radio Symphony Orchestra under conductor Michael Schønwandt.
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When you're just starting out in your career, a good way to find out more about the career you hope to get into is to shadow other people who are already doing it. And most people will say yes to this. I've always done that. If somebody asks me to shadow because they want to learn more about being a radio host, the answer is always yes. Well, when it comes to being a professional clarinetist, you can look to David Schifrin. He's taught at Yale since the 1980s. He was one of only two woodwind musicians to win the coveted Avery Fisher Prize. So he checks the box of someone who's successful at this job. And he will say yes to some advice if you're just starting out as a clarinetist, or really just starting out with anything. This advice will come in handy. You'll hear it when Schifrin plays Beethoven, coming up in about 40 minutes. A sonata for flute and harp by Nino Rota is performed here by flutist Laurel Zucker and harpist Susan Jollis.

A Sonata for Flute and Harp by Nino Rota, performed by flutist Laurel Zucker and harpist Susan Jalas on Music Through the Night. It's really great to have your company tonight. I hope you're doing well. Stick around and we're going to listen to some Beethoven coming up. That's a performance that includes clarinetist David Schifrin. And you're going to hear some advice.

Finnish composer Jean Sibelius was as successful as they come. He was a national hero of his country because of the music that he wrote. But Sibelius still had some unrealized dreams. He trained as a violinist, but never became a successful performer. It was something that he always wanted. When he was in his 50s, he wrote in his diary that I've dreamed since I was 12 years old to be a virtuoso. Sibelius loved the violin, and that's why he wrote a lot of music for it, including this, Humoresques.

Humoresques by Jean Sibelius. Jukka-Pekka Saarasta conducted the Finnish Radio Symphony Orchestra and violinist Josef Svensson. Clarinetist David Schifrin says there's a few things you have in your control to create a successful career. You kind of have to be a bit of a salesperson and sell yourself. Let people know that you're interested and available in doing something. They don't know unless you tell them. And Schifrin says it's important to be prepared when opportunity comes along. And most importantly, be nice. Be a good colleague. Schifrin is known for his talent, of course, but also his charming and generous character.

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When you think back to the summers of your childhood, they seemed really long, didn't they? They just went on and on. And now that you're a little older, summer seems to go by in the blink of an eye. Maybe it's because we were better at living in the moment when we were kids. No matter what the season, we played and spent time outside, and we didn't think too far into the future. When you were a kid, if you loved lying in the grass and watching the clouds go by overhead, you get to do that with this performance. Let's see what kind of characters and shapes come out of the clouds as we enjoy Nocturnes by Claude Debussy, performed here by the Los Angeles Philharmonic Orchestra.

When he wrote Nocturnes, Claude Debussy was inspired by poems that included vivid and dreamlike colors. We just heard the Los Angeles Philharmonic Orchestra with conductor Esa-Pekka Salonen perform Nocturnes by Claude Debussy. I hope you're doing well tonight and enjoying the dreamlike music. I'm Jillian Kahn. It's always great to have your company. Two pianos play music by Germain Taillefer coming up in just a minute. And then we'll hear what's called the first plotless or abstract ballet in the next 5 minutes.

Two Waltzes by Germain Taillefer, performed by Mark Clinton and Nicole Narboni on Music Through the Night. In the early 1900s, Frédéric Chopin wrote Le Sylphide, which was credited as being the first plotless or abstract ballet. It's a ballet that's purely about dance. There's really no storyline. The basic premise is about a lone male who is surrounded by woodland fairies, and they all dance together under the moonlight.

0: Chopin's Le Sylphide Ballet had a real influence on modern ballet in the 20th century. It was the first real abstract ballet without a storyline. We heard the Berlin Radio Symphony Orchestra under conductor Heinz Fricke on Music Through the Night. Thanks for being here tonight. It's always great to have your company.
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This is music by an artist who was phenomenal and influential, but not a household name like you would think with all of her success. Ida Presti was born in 1924 in France, and she quickly rose to fame in France as a classical guitarist. In the 1950s, her and her husband worked together. They wrote a lot of music together. And unfortunately, Ida died young, in her early 40s. Those that knew her said that she could do anything at any speed. She was an astounding performer, but still so modest. Someone once said that she was the closest thing they would ever know to a saint. Ida Presti's work is hard to find because it's so mixed in with what she did with her husband. But here's some of her music. Danse Rhythmique, played by guitarist Sarah Reichart.

When Ida Presti was just 13 years old, she played guitar for Andres Segovia, who told her to never listen to the advice of any other guitarist because she had her own unique voice. That was Danse Rhythmique by Ida Presti, performed by Sarah Reichart on Music Through the Night. We'll stick with strings for this next performance. It's Concerto No. 7 for four violins and cello from L'Estro Armonico by Vivaldi.

conductor Trevor Pinnock and the English Concert with Concerto No. 7 for four violins and cello from L'Estro Armonico by Antonio Vivaldi on Music Through the Night. From strings, we'll switch to oboe at center stage with an oboe concerto by Richard Strauss coming up in about 15 minutes.

This composer was a contemporary of Mozart's and a bit of a rival. Mozart was not a huge fan of Muzio Clementi, but Beethoven was. He held Clementi in high regard and often played his music in concert and recommended his pieces to others. Beethoven said Clementi's works were excellent for practice and truly beautiful for performance. Here's Symphony No. 2 by Muzio Clementi.

There are four surviving symphonies from Muzio Clementi. Those symphonies never published in his lifetime, and most of them were rescued from neglect and were painstakingly reconstructed from the manuscripts. Symphony No. 2 by Muzio Clementi, performed by the Rome Symphony Orchestra under conductor Francesco Lavecchia. Here's an oboe concerto by Richard Strauss on Music Through the Night.

0: Seiji Ozawa conducted the Mito Chamber Orchestra. The oboist was Fumiaki Miyamoto. They played an oboe concerto in D major by Richard Strauss on Music Through the Night. I'm Jalene Kahn, and it's always nice to listen with you. Thanks a lot for being here.
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When you know what you want to do for a career, you might look to those who are already doing it and doing it well. So you want to be a composer? Why not look to one of America's most performed living composers? That would be Libby Larson. Find out what she says you should do if you want to write music for a living. Coming up when we hear some of her music in about 20 minutes.

harp, viola, and cello join the vocal ensemble Voces 8 to perform a piece by Sophie Hutchings called By Night.

Fauch's Eight, with the help of harp, viola, and cello, to perform a piece by Sophie Hutchings called By Night on Music Through the Night. Hope you're doing well and enjoying the music. It's always nice to enjoy it with you. I'm Jalene Kahn. We're going to hear a Bach Brandenburg concerto, and we're also going to hear a piece of music from one of America's most performed living composers, all in the next 20 minutes, so I hope you can stick around. This is Trio Wanderer playing Haydn's Piano Trio No. 41, which is called Jacob's Dream.

Piano Trio number 41 by Franz Joseph Haydn. It's called Jacob's Dream. We heard Trio Wanderer on Music Through the Night. If you want to be a composer, how about a little advice from Libby Larson? She knows what she's talking about. She is one of America's most performed living composers. And she said you should listen to all kinds of music. Learn to read and notate music really, really well. That makes sense. She says to work at your music every single day and study other people's music. And one very important thing you should do regularly, Libby Larson says, is to dance.

Deep Summer Music by Libby Larson. She's one of America's most performed living composers. And Maren Alsop conducted the Colorado Symphony Orchestra on that recording on Music Through the Night. A Bach, Brandenburg, coming up in just a minute.

Some composers are really good at recycling, and Bach was no exception. He kept a set of concertos in his desk drawer. This was music he most likely played with his own orchestra. And he eventually took those out of the drawer and revised them. He wanted to impress a nobleman and dedicated this music to him, but he never heard back.

Well, Bach had the last word. These concertos are better known today than that forgotten nobleman. Bach's Brandenburg Concerto No. 2.

That's Bach's Brandenburg Concerto No. 2, a great example of the Baroque period of classical music. The Oregon Bach Festival Orchestra was conducted by Helmut Rilling on Music Through the Night. Sharon Isbin plays a guitar concerto coming up in just a minute.

0: guitarist Sharon Isbin and the New York Philharmonic with conductor Jose Sarabriere, and the guitar concerto by Heitor Villa-Lobos on Music Through the Night. I'm Jalene Kahn. Great to have you here to enjoy this music together. 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

There are some people, I'm sure you're not one of them, who claim there's really no need to record classical music anymore. At least not pieces like this that were written hundreds of years ago. Some people think this because, well, the music's been recorded a lot. So why bother doing it again? This violinist wholeheartedly disagrees with these people. And she'll expand on that thought when she plays Mozart.

The fourth and final movement from Symphony No. 1 by Florence Price. That was the Philadelphia Orchestra under conductor Yannick Nezet-Séguin. I'm Jalene Kahn. Thanks a lot for being here with me.

Music has been remixed and remade for a long time. It's usually not the composer or the writer who remakes their own music, but that's what happened with this. In 1820, Gioachino Rossini was one of the biggest names in Italian opera. But when he told this story there, it was just so-so, not all that successful. A few years later, Rossini moved to France, and he needed something to quick start his career there. So he turned to the same story that people didn't know in Paris. He tweaked it a little and gave it a new title. Siege of Corinth is what it became known as. Here's the overture performed by the Prague Sinfonia Orchestra.

The Overture from Siege of Corinth by Gioachino Rossini. Christian Benda conducted the Prague Sinfonia Orchestra. There were a couple of composers who took the waltz from a simple dance to something that those in the highest society could enjoy. Josef Lanner was one of those composers. Along with his friend and musical rival, Johann Strauss, they turned the waltz into what we know it as today. From Lanner, this is Memories of the Strawbrook Waltz.

Who does the waltz better than a Viennese ensemble? The Vienna String Ensemble with Memories of the Strawbrook Waltz by Josef Lanner. A violin concerto by Mozart is coming up in just a couple of minutes. I hope you can stick around.

A few members of Sierra Winds playing Carmela from Vignettes by William Grant Still. Some pieces of classical music that have been around for hundreds of years have been recorded hundreds of times, maybe thousands. Bai Biskrita says that's the great thing about classical music. Everyone can add their own perspective and their own interpretation. Just because you've heard a piece of music before, just because you've played it before, doesn't mean you're going to hear the same thing if she or somebody else is the soloist. Here's a piece of music that has been recorded a couple of times. Mozart's Violin Concerto No. 1. Bai Biskrita performs with the Swedish Chamber Orchestra.

Mozart's Violin Concerto No. 1. Violinist Biba Skrida performed with the Swedish Chamber Orchestra under conductor Ivan Odland.

0: a collection of Romanian folk dances by Hungarian composer Béla Bartók. Yoav Talmi conducted the Quebec Symphony Orchestra. I'm Jeline Kahn, and it's always great to listen with you. Thanks a lot for being here.
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A happy good Tuesday morning to you. I'm Kurt Ronji with you for Morning Classical. Got some great stuff today, including music from a new opera release called L'Uomo Femmina. It's by the composer Galuppi. Also, there's a From the Top performance coming up. Toots Thielemann's music will be played by 17-year-old guitarist Laurel Harned. At 8:30, the Symphony No. 2 of Brahms, and we'll start the day in a romantic vein with Chopin's Piano Concerto No. 1 featuring Benjamin Grosvenor in 2 minutes. After this great arrangement of beautiful melody by Puccini, this is called Donna Non Vidi Mai.

That was Donna Noviti Mai, music from Manon Lescaut, one of the operas of Puccini, with the BBC Concert Orchestra. 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Well, this next piece, you're going to hear a very poetic, songful piano solo in constant dialogue with the orchestra, some beautiful lyrical melodies. This is the Piano Concerto No. 1 of Chopin. The Royal Scottish National Orchestra is playing it here. The pianist is Benjamin Grosvenor, and this also features the conductor, Aleem Chan. In May of this year, she was announced as the music director of the San Francisco Symphony Orchestra, the 13th music director in the orchestra's history and the first woman to have that role. She'll be on the podium with pianist Benjamin Grosvenor in the Piano Concerto No. 1 of Chopin.

0: Chopin's Piano Concerto No. 1 featured the Royal Scottish National Orchestra, pianist Benjamin Grosvenor, and the conductor Aleem Chan was leading them. 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
0: Stay tuned for Composer's Datebook, 5 minutes away. After a little Bach, this is the Symphony in G from his Cantata No. 174.

0: music you might recognize from one of Bach's Brandenburgs, but he borrowed it as the Sinfonia, the opening movement of the Cantata number 174, and that's the version we heard there, played by Concerto Italiano.
1: This is the Composer's Datebook for September 29th. I'm John Burge. On today's date, in 2000, a new cello concerto with an unusual title received its premiere at the Barbican Center in London. Billed as the Crouching Tiger Concerto, this score was by the Chinese composer Tan Dun and was derived from Tan's film score for Ang Lee's mystical and magical martial arts film titled Crouching Tiger, Hidden Dragon. That score featured a prominent cello part tailor-made for cellist Yo-Yo Ma, as well as a variety of traditional Chinese instruments and a percussion battery that included a North African frame drum. The haunting score matched the film so effectively that it won an Academy Award. It was director Ang Lee who suggested that Tan Dun rework his film score into a cello concerto and even offered to put together a special film to accompany the concerto. In effect, saying, "Turnabout is fair play. You composed music to fit my film. Now I'll compose a film to fit your concerto." Ang Lee pulled together shots from the original film and mixed in real and imaginary scenes from New York's Chinatown and 19th century Beijing for the new film designed to accompany performance of the new concerto. Composer's Datebook is produced by APM, American Public Media, in collaboration with the American Composers Forum, reminding you that all music was once new.

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Water Music by Handel is coming up in 6 minutes here. Right now it's violinist Allison Berry featured in this Sonata in D Major by Baroque composer Fontana.

Italian composer Giovanni Battista Fontana wrote that gentle little sonata, number 2 in D major, featuring violinist Alison Berry, backed by organ and lute in that performance. We're broadcasting from Fair Park. It's WRR FM and HD1, Dallas, Fort Worth. 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Angela Hewitt is going to play a Mozart sonata for you just 10 minutes from now. After some water music, the Suite No. 3 by Handel, featuring the Paillard Chamber Orchestra.

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It's 22 minutes until your March of the Day for the morning on WRR. Let's listen to some great Mozart. This is the Piano Sonata number 10, the key of C. Might be a familiar melody for you at the beginning here. Pianist Angela Hewitt is playing it.

The pianist was Angela Hewitt, playing the music of Mozart. The piano sonata number 10 in C major. 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And now, support for the March of the Day on WRR comes from the Richardson Symphony Orchestra. The season opens this Saturday, October 3rd, at the Eisman Center, featuring the works of Brahms, Prokofiev, and Weber. More at RichardsonSymphony.org. Well, yesterday, we had a kind of modern march, one of the more recent ones from recent decades, and this is another one. Joseph Wilcox Jenkins wrote this one called Pieces of Eight, and we hear the Rutgers Wind Ensemble.

The Rutgers Wind Ensemble played your March of the Day. It was by Joseph Wilcox Jenkins, called Pieces of Eight. Well, good morning to you. It's WRR 101, and a great evening is coming up for you with Matt Rogers tonight. During the 7 o'clock hour, he's got some music from a new release. From the Top Fellows, Si-Hyun Kim is playing Chopin's 12 Etudes, Opus 25, from a brand new release on Warner Classics. 8 o'clock tonight, the evening concert gets started, and it's National Coffee Day today, so it'll be Bach's Coffee Cantata at 8. That's right, he wrote one of those. Manuel Ponce's Concierto del Sur will be played for Hispanic Heritage Month. And the Symphony No. 1 by Sibelius will be up for you at 9 o'clock tonight. That's all with Matt Rogers. Lots of great stuff from

the Excelsior Symphonic Overture. That's music by Wilhelm Stenhammer, and the Gothenburg Symphony Orchestra was conducted by Naima Järvi, and the music from that Swedish composer. 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Tickets at kimballart.org. I have a couple of selections to play for you from a new release now. This is from an opera that I'm not sure it's been recorded before. It's by the composer Baldassare Galuppi, Baroque composer from Italy. This is from a three-act opera first performed in 1762 called L'Uomo Femmina, The Man-Woman. Now, for 1762, this has a surprisingly modern treatment of gender roles, and it used comedy to ask who should rule, who should obey, and whether traditional assumptions about men and women were justified. Well, we'll hear the opening sinfonia, or overture, from the opera with the group La Poème Harmonique, that's the orchestra. Vincent Dumestre conducts them. And then mezzo-soprano Eva Zaisik will sing one of the standout arias from the opera called Digli M'Ascolta. Galuppi's L'Uomo Femmina from a new recording that comes out in a couple of weeks on October 16th.

Ava Zizek was the mezzo-soprano singing that aria from L'Uomo Femmina, The Man Woman, a 1762 opera by Baldassare Galuppi. That comes out in a couple of weeks, October 16th, on the Chateau de Versailles Spectacles label. It's classical for everyone. WRR FM and HD1, Dallas-Fort Worth, on this September 29th. I'm Kurt Ronji with a look at your WRR 101 arts calendar. The Mid-Cities Greek Food Fest brings the flavors and traditions of Greece to Euless this weekend. The three-day celebration at St. John the Baptist Greek Orthodox Church is filled with authentic Greek food, dancing, and entertainment. The festival also includes a Greek marketplace, cooking demonstrations, and guided tours of the Byzantine-style church. For more on this and all the week's arts and culture event highlights, visit WRR 101 FM on Instagram. Here are some melodies by 19th century New Orleans composer Louis Gottschalk, his Cakewalk Suite.

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Your road rage remedy, something relaxing at the peak of rush hour, is coming up. It's going to be a great arrangement of Danny Boy with the Boston Pops performing. This is something that's pretty exciting. To go up to that time, the composer of the William Tell Overture, Rossini, wrote this one, the Italian Girl in Algiers Overture, is what you'll hear. The Scottish Chamber Orchestra is conducted by somebody who we will recognize for Hispanic Heritage Month from Bolivia, the great Jamie Laredo.

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It is time to relax things a bit for the Road Rage Remedy, a feature we have this time, the peak of rush hour every day, in the hopes of calming things down a little for people on the roadways. This is a tune to get lost in. So many people have loved it over many years, and there have been a lot of great arrangements, but probably no arrangement more well-known, at least for classical orchestras, than this one by Percy Grainger. His arrangement of the Irish tune from County Derry, which we also know as Danny Boy. John Williams leads the Boston Pops.

Percy Grainger's Irish Tune from County Derry, or Danny Boy, performance by the Boston Pops today, and John Williams conducted them. I'm Kurt Ronji with you today on WRR 101, and I hope you'll tune in at 3 o'clock for the home stretch with Emilio Alvarez. He's got Yekwan Sunwoo, who will be playing Liszt Consolation No. 3 from a recent release, also Brahms' Double Concerto, Satie's Three Gymnopédies for your Road Rage Remedy at 5:20, and there will be the Piano Concerto No. 2 of Shostakovich as well. That's all with Emilio from 3 to 7. Brahms' Second Symphony is coming up for you just 4 minutes away. But first, I wanted to feature a track from the Top 25 album that was released back in January. Some of the great performances from the Top radio show, all by young musicians, including this one by a guitarist who was 17 years old at the time, from Redlands, California, Laurel Harned. And playing some music that's a little bit outside of the classical repertoire, this is by Toots Thielemans, and it's called Bluesette.

That's Bluesette by Toots Thielemans in an impressive performance by guitarist Laurel Harned, 17 years old at the time that she made that appearance on the show From the Top. You heard it played from the From the Top 25 album that just came out in January this year. We're so proud that From the Top is a part of our organization here at KERA and WRR, elevating young musicians. 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It's the 29th day of September, and I have a symphony for you, one of the greatest of all times, Brahms Symphony No. 2. This is a piece that's going to be performed by the Richardson Symphony Orchestra on October 3rd, so this will make a wonderful preview for you to get ready to go to that concert. Symphony No. 2 of Johannes Brahms is played for you today by the Pittsburgh Symphony Orchestra. Marek Janowski conducts.

The conductor was Marek Janowski, and the Pittsburgh Symphony Orchestra was playing the Symphony No. 2 by Johannes Brahms. We heard the complete performance here on WRR FM and HD1, Dallas-Fort Worth. Well, that's going to be played by the Richardson Symphony Orchestra on October 3rd, and WRR 101 is proud to be the media sponsor for that opening night of the Richardson Symphony. At the Eisman Center, violinist William Hagen will join them in Prokofiev's Violin Concerto No. 2. And that program includes that symphony you just heard, the Brahms Second. You can stop by the WRR table before the show or during intermission to pick up some of our cool station swag as well. 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You can learn more at takadallas.org. Coming up in 11 minutes, a haunting and very beautiful work by Arnold Schoenberg, his Transfigured Night, or Verklärte Nacht. First, a performance from the Cliburn competition back in 1981. The gold medalist that year was pianist André-Michel Schub, who I have huge respect for. And back when I first saw the documentary about this competition on public TV back in 1982 or whenever it was, Schub's performance of this particular piece stuck out for me. So I'm glad we have it in our WRR library. This is the Fantasia in F-sharp minor by Felix Mendelssohn in a performance recorded live in Fort Worth.

The pianist was André Michel Schoub, and you heard a performance that was, you know, part of the set of performances that won him the gold medal in the 1981 Cliburn competition, the sixth Cliburn competition. Fantasia in F-sharp minor, Opus 28 by Felix Mendelssohn was what you heard. 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At Work with Amy is coming up at 10 o'clock, about 34 minutes or so from now. Amy Bishop is back. She took a week off, but and I'm so thankful to Joe and Brooke and David for filling in for her, but you will have Amy for real today, including an All-American Hour at 11. She's going to have Copland's Third Symphony, plus some works by Boyer and Beach. Time for Three is going to play the Orange Blossom Special for you during the noon hour. Also, Rachmaninoff's Six Moments Musicaux are going to be played by Boris Giltburg, and Beethoven's Second Razumovsky Quartet is on her show. Amy, back at 10 o'clock and all the way till 3 today. A work that for many exemplifies late Romantic music is what is up for you now. This is a piece written by Arnold Schoenberg, whose music took a little different turn in the next phase of his career, but it did retain a feeling you get in this piece, this dark yearning, a sense of passion and tension, and finally radiant transformation. He called this piece Transfigured Night or Verklärte Nacht, and it actually has a story in the notes. A woman confesses that she bears another man's child, but her lover forgives her and accepts the child as his own, and they are spiritually transfigured by love. It's a gorgeous sentiment and a gorgeous piece. The English Chamber Orchestra is conducted by Daniel Barenboim in Schoenberg's Transfigured Night.

You've been listening to a performance by the English Chamber Orchestra with conductor Daniel Barenboim. That piece is called Verklärte Nacht in the original German, or Transfigured Night, we know it as in English. Schoenberg's music on WRR 101, where support comes from Dallas Water Utilities, celebrating 32 years of water-wise landscapes. You can explore drought-tolerant landscapes, activities, and meet water usage experts on Saturday, October 17th from 9 a.m. to 1 p.m. at White Rock Pump Station. 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Opens October 4th. Tickets at kimballart.org. Amy's coming up in just a couple of moments after this famous theme from public TV.

Fans of PBS will no doubt recognize that music as the theme from Masterpiece Theater, though that rondo was written by Jean-Joseph Moret many, many years earlier in 1729. And that was trumpeter Gerard Schwartz joined by the Philharmonia Virtuosi of New York, led by Richard Capp.

Here on WRR FM and HD1, Dallas, Fort Worth, all classical all the time. I'm Amy Bishop joining you. Good morning. Hope I still remember how everything works here after a week-long staycation. It was just a very productive week of getting a lot of stuff done. Thank you to Brooke and David and Joe for holding the fort down while I was gone. It's great to be back with you, though. I'm going to open up 10 o'clock with music by Mozart that he wrote when he was a teenager, sometime around the age of 13. Most likely this was written to be performed at an outdoor social event, and originally he wrote it for no timpani or cellos, and that's because if it was performed at an outdoor event, who wants to lug out a bunch of percussion or chairs, because cellists need chairs to sit on. So it was written mainly for musicians who could stand up to perform. It's his Cassation, or Serenade, number one, played here by musicians who are probably not standing, the Academy of St. Martin and the Fields.

That's Mozart for your morning here on WRR 101, his Cassation, or the Serenade No. 1 in D. Sir Neville Mariner conducted the Academy of St. Martin in the Fields. 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This next piece by Robert Schumann was described as brilliant, fresh, and passionate. And that description came from one of the sharpest musical minds of the 19th century, who also happened to have been his wife, Clara. Robert Schumann originally titled this his Romance and Allegro, but before publication changed it to Adagio and Allegro. And here it is, played by cellist Juliette Erlen and pianist Kevin Offutt on WRR 101.

0: Robert Schumann's Adagio and Allegro on WRR. That was cellist Juliette Erlen, joined by pianist Kevin Offutt. And Champagne in musical form from Johann Strauss II is coming up in a moment. 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Now on display, Russell's Retreat explores works made by the cowboy artist during his summers at Glacier National Park in Montana.
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I always say it's like a musical glass of champagne. Very bubbly music coming from Johann Strauss II and his overture from the operetta Die Fledermaus. Otto Klemperer led the Philharmonia Orchestra on WRR. 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This is a track from Stephen Huff's new album. It came out in July of this year, called Stephen Huff's Piano Postcards. Now, originally it's by Fritz Kreisler, but it was transcribed for piano by one of his lifelong friends, Sergei Rachmaninoff. This is Liebeslied, or Love's Sorrow.

Stephen Huff performing Liebeslied or Love's Sorrow, originally written by Fritz Kreisler, but arranged there by Sergei Rachmaninoff on WRR. We're going to put a spotlight on a couple of American composers coming up within the next half hour. Aaron Copland's Third Symphony in its entirety is on the way, plus four sketches by Amy Beach. First, it's the Polonaise in C from Anatol Liadov. Here's Steven Gunzenhauser leading the Slovak Philharmonic.

The Slovak Philharmonic Orchestra with that Polonaise in C by Anatol Liadov, with Stephen Gunzenhauser conducting. On WRR, FM, and HD1, Dallas-Fort Worth, classical music and the arts for North Texas. Hope you're having a great Tuesday. Thanks for tuning in. I'm Amy Bishop with some music that was written in 2004 by...

Peter Boyer conducting his own music. That was written in 2004, called The Silver Fanfare, performed by the London Philharmonic Orchestra on WRR. 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Gimmick-free since 83. More from the Americans, this time from a woman who broke a lot of barriers when it came to female composers and female American composers. That's Amy Beach. She was also a huge fan of poetry, as you'll hear in this next work, because each piece is referencing a quotation from a French poet, two of them from Alphonse de Lamartine and two of them from Victor Hugo. It starts with In Autumn, that's followed by Phantoms, then Dreaming, and ending with Fireflies. These are four sketches by Amy Beach, played here by Joanne Polk.

Joanne Polk at the piano with Four Sketches by Amy Beach on WRR. Part of your Tuesday morning soundtrack. Thanks for tuning in. I'm Amy Bishop, and support for WRR comes from Dallas Water Utilities, celebrating 32 years of water-wise landscapes. 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You can reserve at dallasopera.org. American composer Aaron Copland wrote this as a sort of a morale booster. It's a wartime work. He wrote it at the end of World War II in an effort to keep the patriotism and hope high. And when you get to the fourth movement, you're probably going to recognize one of his other familiar pieces, the Fanfare for the Common Man. It's Aaron Copland's Symphony No. 3. This will be performed by the Fort Worth Symphony Orchestra in November. We're going to hear this recording of the Dallas Symphony with Eduardo Mata conducting, Copland's third symphony on WRR and At Work with Amy.

Some All-American music performed by an All-American orchestra. Our very own Dallas Symphony Orchestra, Eduardo Mata conducting. Aaron Copland, Symphony No. 3 on WRR, FM, and HD1, Dallas-Fort Worth, classical music and the arts for North Texas. Wonderful to have your company on this Tuesday. I'm Amy Bishop, taking a look at today's WRR 101 arts calendar. The Mid-Cities Greek Food Fest brings the flavors and traditions of Greece to Euless this weekend. The three-day celebration at St. John the Baptist Greek Orthodox Church is filled with authentic Greek food, dancing, and entertainment. The festival also includes a Greek marketplace, cooking demonstrations, and guided tours of the Byzantine-style church. For more on this and all this week's arts and culture event highlights,

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Johann Sebastian Bach originally wrote this sonata for an instrument called the viola da gamba, which looks a lot like a cello. It was popular during the Renaissance and Baroque eras, although the viola da gamba has frets. It usually has 6 or 7 strings as opposed to a cello having 4 strings, and they're tuned differently as well. And it translates beautifully to the modern cello and piano in this recording of the Viola da Gamba Sonata No. 2 with cellist Misha Majski and pianist Marta Argerich.

0: cellist Misha Majski, pianist Marta Argerich, and that Sonata No. 2 in D that was originally written for the Viola da Gamba by Johann Sebastian Bach on WRR. Couple more pieces from the Baroque era for you this afternoon. We'll hear a Vivaldi concerto coming up in a moment, and also the suite from an opera by Jean-Philippe Rameau called Dardanus. That's coming up in just a few minutes. 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More at richardsonsymphony.org.
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Antonio Vivaldi's music for your Tuesday afternoon with WRR 101 and a concerto for strings and continuo in B-flat major, played by the members of I Musici. Thanks for tuning in to At Work with Amy on this Tuesday afternoon. I'm Amy Bishop. So here's a little behind-the-scenes WRR story. Way back in the day when we would use CDs, technology was not always our friend. Sometimes a CD would skip on air, or sometimes you'd open up the jewel case and it would be the wrong CD in there, or whatever technological issue would come up. We had what are called hot buttons, which was these, you know, touch buttons on the computer screen that you hit and it plays some panic music, as I called it. And the piece that we would always resort to was the Menuet coming from Rameau's Dardanus suite. And I swear that for the longest time, I could not hear that piece without having a little bit of PTSD, because I always kind of associated it with some sort of behind the scenes frenzied scrambling. But I've gotten past it. Now I can just sit back and enjoy the music and be grateful that we don't have to worry about skipping CDs anymore. It comes from this suite that comes from an opera by Jean-Philippe Rameau written in the 18th century. It had its first performance in Paris in 1739, called Dardanus.

0: Nicholas McGeegan conducting the Philharmonia Baroque Orchestra in that suite from the opera Dardanus by Jean-Philippe Rameau, music that had its first performance in Paris in 1739. Heard here on WRR 101 and At Work with Amy. 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This next piece was written in 1938, and it was named after a luxury passenger train. It's often referred to as the Fiddle Player's National Anthem because it's performed at blistering speed, and it's got imitations of a train whistle. And this is a performance by the famous crossover group Time for Three.
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That's a group that's going to be performing with the Dallas Symphony Orchestra this weekend. They call themselves Time for Three. They were playing the Orange Blossom Special by Irvin T. Rouse. Heard here on WRR, FM, and HD1, Dallas-Fort Worth, Classical Music and the Arts for North Texas. Thank you for tuning in today. I'm Amy Bishop, and coming up in about 15 minutes is a piece by a composer that was written in a matter of weeks because he was robbed on a train and needed to make some money quickly. We'll find out what that is coming up after this movie music coming from British composer Sir Richard Rodney Bennett. He wrote this for the 1967 film called Far From the Madding Crowd.

That music was written for a 1967 film called Far from the Madding Crowd. It was music written by British composer Sir Richard Rodney Bennett and played by the City of Prague Symphony led by Kenneth Alwyn on WRR. 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When Sergei Rachmaninoff was 23 years old, he was on a train ride when he was robbed. I don't know exactly how much money was taken, but every place I can find online just says it was a sizable sum, and not all of the money that was stolen was his. So he needed to make some cash fast. So in a matter of weeks, he sat down and wrote these 6 piano pieces that he called his moments musicaux, or musical moments. Presumably, he was able to sell these off and make his money back and hopefully make a profit. We'll hear them performed here by pianist Boris Giltburg, Sergei Rachmaninoff's 6 musical moments on WRR.

0: That's pianist Boris Giltburg with Rachmaninoff's six moments musicaux, or musical moments, on WRR 101 and At Work with Amy. And WRR is proud to be the media sponsor for opening night of the Irving Symphony Orchestra. That's coming up October 10th at the Irving Arts Center. Their program of Music for America's Silver Screen includes music from The Last of the Mohicans, The Magnificent Seven, and more, plus a special performance by Emmy Award-winning guitarist Russ Hewitt. Be sure and stop by the WRR table before the show or during intermission to pick up some cool station swag. That's at the Irving Symphony Orchestra's opening night, October 10th, at the Irving Arts Center.
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the London Mozart Players, with music from a composer nicknamed the English Mozart. That's Samuel Wesley. We heard a symphony in E flat major with Matthias Baumert at the podium. Here on WRR FM and HD1, Dallas Fort Worth, classical for everyone. And here is something for Hispanic Heritage Month.

That's Camarada Bariloche with music from 20th century Argentine composer Carlos Gustavino from his Cantilenas Argentinas. That was called El Sebo, referencing a vibrant red flower, serves as the national flower of Argentina. And it's music for Hispanic Heritage Month, which is underway right now. We are playing works to celebrate the contributions of Hispanic and Latin American composers and performers. 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Some French music coming from Jean Francais now, featuring clarinetist Waldemar Zarov and the Polish Sinfonia Juventus Orchestra, and Jean Francais' Theme and Variations.

composer Jean Frassé on WRR and At Work with Amy, where support comes from the Dallas Opera, opening its new season with a favorite, Donizetti's comedic opera, The Elixir of Love, October 9th at the Winspear Opera House. 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Ludwig van Beethoven wrote a set of quartets that were all dedicated to the Count Andreas Razumovsky. He was the Russian ambassador in Vienna and a very generous patron of the arts. So as a nod to the Russian ambassador, Beethoven kind of embedded some Russian folk melodies into the pieces. You may hear some of those in the third movement of the string quartet number 8 in E minor, which is the second of the Razumovsky set. Played here by the Alexander String Quartet. It's Beethoven for your Tuesday afternoon with WRR.

The Alexander String Quartet with Beethoven's String Quartet No. 8 in E minor. It's the second of the set known as his Razumovsky Quartets, heard here on WRR, with Mozart in a moment. Support for WRR comes from listeners, thank you, and from Symphony Arlington. The 2026-27 season features 8 professional performances at the historic Arlington Music Hall with internationally known soloists and music by Gershwin, Tchaikovsky, Copland, and more. 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Well, it has been great on my first day back after vacation, getting to get back into the groove with you. I'm Amy Bishop, and Emilio's next for the home stretch with a little music from Mozart to take us there, featuring organist Genevieve Soli and the members of I Musici de Montreal with this Church Sonata No. 15 on WRR.

We finally get Amy back in the studio today, and they're wrapping up the 2 o'clock hour with one of the Mozart's sacred works, the Church Sonata number 15 in C, played by Genevieve Soli at the organ, joining I Musici de Montreal. That sound means we've made it to the home stretch with Emilio Alvarez on your classical, member supported WRR Dallas Fort Worth. Hello and a terrific Tuesday to you. Thanks for tuning in to the home stretch today, where we have much to look forward to, including the Piano Concerto number 2 by Shostakovich. We'll hear Satie's 3 Gymnopédie for our Road Rage Remedy at 5:20. Looking forward to that. We'll hear Yequan Sunwu playing music by Franz Liszt coming up at the top of our 4 o'clock hour. We'll begin this hour with Andras Schiff at the piano, playing with the Chamber Orchestra of Europe, the Keyboard Concerto No. 3 in D by J.S. Bach.

Chord Concerto number 3 in D. We heard Andras Schiff playing the solo in front of the Chamber Orchestra of Europe. 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You're listening to The Home Stretch on WRR. We will hear now one of Beethoven's overtures to his one opera that he wrote in his lifetime, and it is one of four versions of this overture that he wrote. The Leonore Overture number 2, I think, best captures the character of the entire opera, Fidelio. It's certainly the most dramatic of the three Leonore versions which he wrote, but probably the most balanced of the three Leonore overtures, number 1 being a little bit more gentle and number 3 getting pretty wild, especially towards the end. And then eventually Beethoven comes up with the Fidelio overture, which would be the final version, which he was most satisfied with. Personally, I like this number 2. We're going to hear the Leonore overture number 2 by Beethoven, played by the Columbia Symphony Orchestra, led by Bruno Walter.

The Eleanor Overture No. 2 by Beethoven. We heard Bruno Walter conducting the Columbia Symphony Orchestra. 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More at richardsonsymphony.org. We'll hear now from a Beethoven mentor, Joseph Haydn, who is known as the father of the symphony. And speaking of opera music, though, this was a symphony which he wrote to commemorate the construction of a new opera house at the Esterházy estate. We'll hear the Symphony No. 70 in D major by Joseph Haydn, played by the City of Birmingham Symphony Orchestra.

Joseph Haydn's Symphony No. 70 in D Major, written right around this time of year in 1779. We heard Sir Simon Rattle conducting the City of Birmingham Symphony Orchestra. And it looks like it's time for us to see what's going on in our local area today. Here is our WRR 101 arts calendar for our Tuesday. The Mid-Cities Greek Food Fest brings the flavors and traditions of Greece to Euless this weekend. The three-day celebration at St. John the Baptist Greek Orthodox Church is filled with authentic Greek food, dancing, and entertainment. The festival also includes a Greek marketplace, cooking demonstrations, and guided tours of the Byzantine-style church. 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

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The 2026-27 season features 8 professional performances at the historic Arlington Music Hall with internationally known soloists and music by Gershwin, Tchaikovsky, Copland, and more. 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You're listening to The Homestretch, and we'll wrap up this hour with music from a German composer who spent much of his career in England and up in Ireland, too. That's partially why violinist Daniel Hope had such an interest in this composer when creating a project which he was using to trace his own roots. He's a South African violinist, but he has Irish and Scottish roots. And so working with the Air Ensemble, he decided to record this composition called Erindo Oder die Ustreflich Liebe, a stage work roughly translating to Punishable Love, by Johann Sigismund Kusser. We'll hear Daniel Hope with the Air Ensemble on WRR.

Music for the Stage by Johann Sigismund Kusser, Erindo Oder die Unsträflich Liebe, The Punishable Love. We heard Daniel Hope leading the air ensemble. That brings us to our 4 o'clock hour this afternoon. You're listening to WRR-FM in HD1 Dallas-Fort Worth. I'm your host, Emilio Alvarez. And coming up in this 4 o'clock hour, an Offenbach favorite, Orpheus in the Underworld, is coming. All your music from the Italian guitarist Mario Castelnuovo Tedesco. We'll hear Brahms writing his double concerto coming up too. But now a performance from a pianist who was the Clyburn Gold Medalist in 2017. He's also coming back to perform for our friends at the Clyburn at the Kimball Art Museum in early October, October 8th. And then over for the Chamber Music Society of Fort Worth, October 10th at the Modern Museum of Art across the street. Yequan Sunwu will now perform Franz Liszt's Consolation No. 3 in D-flat on WRR.

Clyburn Gold medalist Yaquan Sunwu on his way back to Fort Worth the second weekend of October. They're performing Franz Liszt's Consolation No. 3 in D-flat. 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We'll continue now with a Brahms double concerto. He wrote this piece in 1887, partially as a way to reconcile with an estranged friend, the great violinist Joseph Joachim, who after his divorce had fallen out with Johannes Brahms a bit. As an olive branch, Brahms composed this amazing, massive double concerto for violin and cello. We'll hear Wolfgang Schneiderhan and Janosch Starker playing with the Berlin Radio Symphony Orchestra on WRR.

Wolfgang Schneider on, and the great cellist Janosch Starker joining the Berlin Radio Symphony Orchestra with the Double Concerto in A Minor by Johannes Brahms. 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You can reserve at dallasopera.org. And now Mario Castelnuovo Tedesco, the Italian guitarist and composer, paying homage to another composer who had an affinity for the guitar. We're going to hear an homage to Paganini, known as Capriccio Diabolico, played by guitarist Elliot Fiske.

Yes, we're about 1 month away from our Halloween programming here on WRR. It's always a big hit. Come October 31st, we will have some wonderful pieces like the one that we just heard, the Capriccio Diabolico, an homage to Paganini from Mario Castelnuovo Tedesco, played by guitarist Elliot Fisk. We'll head back to the underworld in just a bit with Jacques Offenbach, but first, support for WRR comes from the Orpheus Chamber Singers, who opened their 32nd season with choral works by American composers, exploring music from the ecstatic to introspective. You can join Orpheus October 2nd in Keller and October 3rd in Dallas. Tickets at OrpheusChamberSingers.org.

The Orpheus in the Underworld Overture by Jacques Offenbach, a live performance by the Vienna Philharmonic led by Lorne Mazel, bringing us to our 5 o'clock hour this afternoon on a terrific Tuesday. I'm your host, Emilio Alvarez, for a couple more hours. And I want to thank you for tuning in. Coming up in this 5 o'clock hour, music by Telemann. Eric Satie will have our Road Rage Remedy coming up right around 5:20. We'll hear now from the Argentine Astor Piazzolla. From his History of Tango, this movement titled Nightclub, 1960, and an arrangement for flute and guitar, Viviana Guzman playing with Anibal Corniglio on WRR.

terrific tango music on our Tuesday afternoon. Nightclub 1960 from Astor Piazzolla's History of Tango. We heard Viviana Guzman playing with Anibal Corniglio. We'll head back to South America in just a bit. We'll hear from an Andean composer, Gabriela Elena Frank. But a bit of Baroque music now from the Italian Arcangelo Corelli, his Concerto Grosso No. 1 in D, played by I Solisti Italiani.

I Solisti Italiani performing the Concerto Grosso No. 1 in D Major by Arcangelo Corelli. It looks like we're due for our Road Rage Remedy here on a terrific Tuesday afternoon. Our Road Rage Remedy here is a selection every single day that helps us to find peace, helps us to organize the chaos, and certainly minimalist music is good for that. We're going to hear one of our favorite minimalist works, a set of three, Gymnopédie by Erik Satie, written in 1888. We'll hear the New London Orchestra performing under the direction of Ronald Corp.

0: Ronald Corp in the New London Orchestra with our Road Rage Remedy today, the Gymnopédie by Eric Satie. 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
0: Now a selection for our Hispanic Heritage Month celebrations here at WRR. We're going to hear from an American composer who honors her Peruvian ancestry on her mother's side through her compositions, through her ability to play a mean pan flute, and also this year's Pulitzer Prize winner for music. We'll hear now Gabriela Lena Frank's Mestizo Waltz, played by the Utah Symphony Orchestra on WRR.

The Mestizo Waltz by Gabriela Lena Frank, one of our Hispanic Heritage Month features this month. We heard Keith Lockhart leading the Utah Symphony Orchestra playing music by that Pulitzer Prize winner. Switching gears here a little bit now, we'll hear from Mozart. His Sonata No. 26 in B-flat played by Itzhak Perlman and Daniel Barenboim.

It's Zach Perlman, joined by Daniel Barenboim with the Violin Sonata number 26 in B-flat by Mozart. 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Tickets at kimballart.org. Some Baroque opera music will take us to the top of the hour now from Telemann's opera dating back to 1704, premiered in Leipzig. The opera titled Germanicus. We'll hear the Remembranza Crudel, sang by soprano Janine Debic, joining Concerto Cologne on WRR.

A lovely soprano solo, Janine Dabeek, singing with Concerto Cologne music from Telemann's opera Germanicus, Weird Remembranza Crudel. You're listening to WRRFM in HD1, Dallas-Fort Worth. I'm your host, Emilio Alvarez, for just a few more selections here on this terrific Tuesday. Shostakovich's second piano concerto is on the way. We'll hear from another German now, but of the Mannheim School, Karl Stamitz will hear his Symphony in G, played by Matthias Baumert and the London Mozart Players.

The London Mozart Players, led by Matthias Baumert, with the Symphony in G Major, Opus 13, by Carl Stramitz. 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Music now from the American composer, the Bostonian George Whitefield Chadwick, the opening movement of his Suite Symphonique in B-flat, played by the Czech State Philharmonic.

Czech State Philharmonic with Uruguayan-born conductor José Serebrier, performing music by George Whitefield Chadwick, the Allegro movement of his Suite Symphonique. 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A few days ago, we celebrated the birthday of Dmitri Shostakovich. And one piece that didn't make it into the playlist that day is this awesome second piano concerto. A bit of an oversight, and that's okay. We can't fit everything into a playlist every single day, but that's okay. We can always squeeze it in a couple of days later. We're going to hear Shostakovich's second piano concerto, composed in 1957 for the 19th birthday of his son, Maxim, who himself played the work during his graduation at the Moscow Conservatory that year. We hear the Russian-French pianist Mikhail Rudy performing now with the London Philharmonic Orchestra, Shostakovich's Piano Concerto No. 2.

The Piano Concerto No. 2 in F Major by Dmitri Shostakovich, played by Mikhail Rudy and the London Philharmonic Orchestra. 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We have time for one more piece to take us up to 7 o'clock, and that's when Matt Rogers will take over with the dinner concert. I'll join you again tomorrow afternoon at 3 p.m. I've been your host, Emilio Alvarez, and this has been The Home Stretch. We'll wrap up our program today with the Slavonic Rhapsody No. 1 by Antonín Dvořák, played by the Czech Philharmonic Orchestra, led by Václav Neumann. I want to thank you for tuning in today. Have a wonderful rest of your Tuesday.